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1: If men are from Mars and women are from Venus, teenagers must be from a completely different universe. Sometimes it can feel like you and your teen are communicating on two entirely different wavelengths. Chances are it's not your good intentions that's driving them away, but possibly how you're coming across. Often what we consider loving wisdom sounds to our kids more like relentless judgment. Our good intentions are there, but our delivery sucks. The next time you notice your teen shutting down in a conversation with you, don't immediately get offended. Stop and ask for their honest answer. How do I come across to you? What they say may help provide the good insight you need to develop and strengthen a more meaningful communication and connection with them. I'm Ebony Funderburk, your Glamazon Mom. 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
0: That's a mommy moment. 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
3: You got him. Keep the tip up, kiddo. Reel him in. Reel him in.
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3: Hi, it's Matt from Call Dad. I really like to fish. I'm not that good at it, mind you. Let's say the fish and I, we have a mutual misunderstanding. My son, though, is obsessed with fishing. He picks the spots we fish. He tells me what lures to use. He ignores that the fish he's hunting is bigger than he is. Seriously, he pulled in a tarpon on his own last year. And when he decided to catch a long-nosed gar, bam, he hooked one. And the look on his face, pure joy. And when I see that joy, the feeling I get is, it's indescribable. Excitement, pride, the butterflies in my stomach. Seeing him be amazing. I like fishing, but I love being a dad.
4: All you gotta do is call dad.com.
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1: I'm a Charleston homegrown lawyer, North Charleston homegrown lawyer for that matter. My first couple of years went to college at Charleston. I went to Clemson undergrad, but I went to law school in South Carolina.
0: If you need an attorney, visit the lawyer that rocks.
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1: If sleep hasn't found you yet, or the night shift has you wide awake, you've got company. CeCe Winans is up next with That's My King. 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
3: 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Plus, Right There from Lasha Knox and Ernest Pugh. We're in the final half hour of our overnight time together, but there's still enough music ahead to keep you moving toward the start of the day.

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2: 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I'm Kendra Washington, and I've truly enjoyed sharing these overnight hours with you. Whether your day is beginning or your long night is finally winding down, thank you for listening. 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

0: 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Where is that? 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Where it at?
1: In the choir stand. Where it at?
0: Hey!
1: In the choir stand.
0: Eddie, I want to go back to that. Gotta keep watching.
1: Where it at?
0: Do that break. One,

0: 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It's finished.
1: There remaineth no rest.
0: This is a powerful teaching.
1: The rest.
0: For the people of God.
1: For the people of God.
0: This rest still remains.

0: That was amazing by Lavray. You're listening to the Dorinda Clark Hall Radio Show, and I'm back with my special guest, Pastor L. Spencer Smith. Powerful young man, and I'm just so grateful he's back on the line with me.
1: I took a hiatus from gospel music. I kind of got burned out with what I consider to be the industry, you know, and I think that happens to everybody. I'm sure you can agree with that. But I just felt an overwhelming sense of God saying, launch out into something new. And of course, I love singing with a group. I love singing with choirs. I love singing with, you know, one of the ones in the group. But this pushed me. And really, my oldest son, he was so instrumental in really saying to me, Dad, it is time. You helped everybody else. You sold it to everybody else. And I really prayed about it. And God said, listen to your son. Listen to your family. And from that point, when I said yes to God to do this solo thing, this thing just felt...
2: Gospel at its best. Gospel at its best.
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2: God rescue us from ourselves.

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Amen. Now, when we pray, we want to end that with a declaration, a decree. So I'm speaking for all of you listening, starting here, starting now. The things that hurt you in the past won't control your future. Starting now, this is a new day. This is your Exodus. You are officially

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4: From the Storm Team 2 Weather Center, starting off the day with partly cloudy skies, we have a small chance of some morning rain, but should clear up as we head into the late morning. High of 87.
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Detective D.K. Gregg used to say when I was a young man, if you hold out and hang in there, I got a feeling in the midst of everything

Hallelujah. Every day will be like Sunday. Huh? How many of y'all know it's going to be all right after a while? I want to go back in there again. Oh!

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3: From the Storm Team 2 Weather Center, starting off the day with partly cloudy skies. We have a small chance of some morning rain, but should clear up as we head into the late morning. High of 87.

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1: 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Yes, I know that's right. And for that reason, I just declare and decree one word. We're Heaven 100.1, your holy city inspiration station. 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

0: Johnson. 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Just say, what you say? God is leaning in my direction. Don't prophesy. I said he's leaning. In whose direction?
1: In my direction.
0: 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You gotta say it. Say it.
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1: At home, at work, in the car, or your phone. Take us with you. Heaven 100.1.
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0: In the choir stand. Where is that? In the choir stand. Where it at?
1: In the choir stand. Where is that?
0: Hey!
1: In the choir stand.
0: Eddie, I want to go back to that. Gotta keep watching.
1: Where is that?
0: Do that break. One, two. Ready, you do it. Hey.

0: It's in the choir set, baby. Yes, it is. Anybody still singing the choir? Where you at, choir members? God bless you. Oh, yeah. Praise.
1: In praise. The in the choir stand. Uh-huh. And for that reason, I'm being...

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2: Gerald's Tires and Brakes, 843 traffic.
3: New accident, Main at Chisholm near the school. Parker's Island Road at Highway 41 in Mount Pleasant. Jonathan Lucas at Calhoun downtown. 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
4: From the Storm Team 2 Weather Center, starting off the day with partly cloudy skies. We have a small chance of some morning rain, but should clear up as we head into the late morning. High of 87.
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1: Gerald's Tires and Brakes, 843 Traffic.
2: New accident, Maine at Chisholm near the school. Parker's Island Road at Highway 41 in Mount Pleasant. Jonathan Lucas at Calhoun downtown. 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

0: Yeah, sometimes the truth of the matter is to confess to God, I'm not okay. That don't mean that you're cracking up or going crazy. It's just meaning sometime in life, things can happen and it leaves you kind of like, oh my God, what am I going to do? 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
1: God has come to restore souls. 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

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Now, when we pray, we want to end that with a declaration, a decree. 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The things that hurt you in the past won't control your future. Starting now, this is a new day. This is your Exodus. You are officially

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2: As we embrace the new, it's important that we continue to re-embrace those songs that brought us over, the songs that remind us of the ultimate sacrifice. This is James Fortune and Faye, and we'd just like to take a moment and sing one of our favorites.
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0: which always causes us to triumph. 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
0: So that means

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Anybody in here ever felt like giving up, just throwing in the towel, just giving up? 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That person you're looking at is here tonight only because of God's mercy and His grace. Somebody ought to just tell God, thank you for your mercy and your grace that kept me.

Good show. I'm Tracy. I pray you had an amazing Labor Day weekend. It is back to work and school, and I am so happy to keep you company. Coming up, the moment of inspiration. We'll get into the worship song of the day. The heart coach, Dr. CL, will join us. And of course, I've got some of your favorite inspirational music on the way, like JJ Harrison. We'll get into CC Winans, Pastor Shirley Caesar. So much music packed inside the midday. So let's get to it, family. You're inside the Tracy Morgan Show. Oh.

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1: How many times have you seen parents go overboard to make sure their kids have everything? Whatever the kids want, it seems like the parents always find a way to get it. Is that you? If so, honey, I'm sending you my Christmas wish list this year. Often, with heartfelt good intentions, we fall victim to spoiling our kids because we truly do want to provide the kind of lifestyle for them that we weren't afforded growing up. But the next time you consider buying something that your kids truly do not need, remember my motto, entitled kids grow up to be entitled adults. You may actually work with a few of them. Ooh, no, she didn't. Yes, I did. I'm Ebony Funderburk, your Glamazon mom. Make it a great day and stay fabulous, honey.
0: That's a mommy moment. Be a Glamazon mom. You're on Facebook? Like our fan page at Glamazon Moms. 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And remember, not all superheroes wear capes. Glamazon Mom.
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2: I appreciate you, family. 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
5: This is Ed Gray. After the passage of the 13th Amendment, every southern state passed black codes that restricted freed slaves who were emancipated but not yet full citizens. While they pursued readmission to the Union, the southern states provided freed slaves with limited second-class civil rights and no voting rights. Southern plantation owners feared that they would lose their land. Having convinced themselves that slavery was justified, planters feared that African Americans wouldn't work without being coerced. The black codes were an attempt to control them and to ensure they did not claim social equality. Let your knowledge of history be your biggest motivator to register and vote. I'm Ed Gray, author of the book 40 Days to a Life of Gold. 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

0: ward off prostate and breast cancer, and help diabetics avoid hardening of the arteries. Whole fruit is always good, but pomegranate juice is especially beneficial. In a recent study, people who drank just 6 ounces a day for about 3 months improved artery function dramatically. Unlike most fruits, pomegranates don't raise blood sugar levels. This is real news, since fruit juice is almost pure concentrated sugar. Try the health food store if your supermarket doesn't carry pomegranate juice. I'm Alexis Gomer for Black Health Now.
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0: 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Musical Soul Food Gospel is now on Alexa. 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Just say, Alexa, play Musical Soul Food. 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
3: All right, family. So Deuteronomy 31 verse 6 lets us know to be strong and of a good courage. 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
1: How many times have you seen parents go overboard to make sure their kids have everything? Whatever the kids want, it seems like the parents always find a way to get it. Is that you? If so, honey, I'm sending you my Christmas wish list this year. Often, with heartfelt good intentions, we fall victim to spoiling our kids because we truly do want to provide the kind of lifestyle for them that we weren't afforded growing up. But the next time you consider buying something that your kids truly do not need, remember my motto, entitled kids grow up to be entitled adults. You may actually work with a few of them. Ooh, no, she didn't. Yes, I did. I'm Ebony Funderburk, your Glamazon mom. Make it a great day and stay fabulous, honey.
0: That's a mommy moment. Be a Glamazon mom. 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And remember, not all superheroes wear capes. Glamazon Mom.

0: here inside the Tracy Morgan Show. Thank you so much for joining me, family. Still to come, music from Lisa Knowles Smith and the Brown Singers with Promises. We'll also get into music from Zacardi Cortez, all on the way. Hope you're having a fantastic day, family. I appreciate you spending your midday with me. Coming up, we'll get into more of your favorite inspirational music. I've got the worship song of the day on the way.
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0: Information is gathered from study. 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Action is what you do. Results are the outcome of your actions. To simplify it, your input will determine your output, and your input will determine your income.
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0: watch what you post. For Focus on Women, this is April Anderson. When I was young, my mother would say, don't write anything down that you don't want to see in the newspaper. Of course, I thought she was crazy until that one day the note I passed in class was snatched by the teacher and, to my embarrassment, read aloud. Well, today I find myself having the same conversation with my kids, except it's regarding social media and texting. And while the contents of my note was limited to the class and the grapevine, tweets and texts are available in a limitless universe with perpetual life, and therein lies the problem. In the news, we've seen careers implode due to text and tweets and posts. Text conversations that folks assume will stay private are inevitably being forwarded or reposted, appearing just in time to impact credibility and vilify. Take the case of Peter Strzok, who was fired for a string of anti-Trump texts sent to a coworker. While Strzok contended his personal feelings about Trump did not impact his work at the FBI, he was unable to distance himself from the words typed on the screen. Unlike explaining an unrecorded verbal statement, the text is there for eternity, subject to the everlasting interpretation of those who read it. So think before you post. For Focus on Women, this is April.
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1: 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I am going to my phone lines. 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
3: Yes, calling to send a shout out to Big Honey Grove Baptist Church, Pastor D.L. Williams and First Lady Precious Williams. Thank you. God bless.
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0: It's uplifting gospel music inside the Tracy Morgan Show. It's how you doing, family? Keep it locked because on the way, it is the worship song of the day. And, you know, if you're on social media, you know that the gospel music industry, along with gospel music lovers, we've been on fire this week. Folk are upset because the Stella Awards did not honor the legendary Richard Smallwood on the main stage. Now, I attended Stella Awards. He was honored at the pre-show, but the main show, he was not honored. And it got so rocky out there on social media until the Stella Awards first released a statement, and Dr. Teresa Harrison Jackson came out on yesterday and did a video, and she vowed to make it right. So this is a whole lot, family, within the gospel music industry. Let us stay prayerful and keep all of this lifted up in prayer, and definitely no fighting and fussing amongst ourselves and being mean and evil. That's not Christ-like, all right? Keep it locked. We've got more of your favorite inspirational music on the way.
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Bless the Lord, oh my soul, and all that is within me. Bless his holy name. Good afternoon, my brothers and sisters. This is Apostle Bernard Whaley, once again coming to you from the Faith in Action Kingdom Ministry located 2730 Gordon Street in North Charleston, South Carolina. Thank God for each and every one of you tuning into our broadcast, as you usually do, every Tuesday at noonday. We're excited about what the Lord has been doing through our ministry and what he's consistently doing. And so we thank God for you. We would not have been anything had you not been listening. So thank you for allowing me to come into your household, into your vehicles, and to minister what the Lord has shared with me. I don't take this lightly. I take it very seriously. And thank you for constantly tuning in. We do want you to share it, if you would, with others. Let them know that we're on the air. 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So wherever you got somebody at that you think need to hear this broadcast, let them know that for me. I really would appreciate it. I would like to thank my sponsor, the What You Like Gospel Shop, located at 3910B Rivers Avenue in North Charleston, South Carolina, where the Reverend Alfred Haywood, my good friend, is the proprietor there along with his family. Go by and see Reverend Haywood for your church supplies, Sunday school books. You need to get it. We done start the new season now, September. He has them. He can get them ordered for you if you haven't gotten yours yet. Go by there and get them. He has the clergy robes, clergy attire, you need clergy shirts. He has suits for men, suits for women, dresses, you name it. CDs, quartets. He has a number of things in there for your church supplies. So, you know, youth department need anything like that. Just go by and see the What You Like Gospel Shop and talk to Reverend Haywood or one of his staff there. His motto is, if we do not have it, we will get it. So please go by and see him and let him know that you heard it right here on this radio broadcast. Also want to thank the C.L. 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And I promise you, he'll take good care of you. Please let him know that you heard it right here on this radio broadcast. Well, let's get down to business. What we're going to talk about today. Listen, we trust and pray that you had a great holiday weekend. Got some time off. I remember those days. I look forward to having a holiday weekend, but it's so good to be retired. I tell you, God is good and he's worthy to be praised. Well, let's look at what we're going to talk about. I got some good stuff that God has laid in my spirit, and I really want you to pay attention to what the Lord has to say. The book of 2 Corinthians, the 6th chapter, and the beginning reading at the 14th verse. 2 Corinthians, the 6th chapter, and the 14th verse. It reads thusly, be ye not unequally yoked together with an unbeliever. For what fellowship has righteousness with unrighteousness? And what communion has light with darkness? And what concord has Christ with Belial? Or what part has he that believeth with an infidel? And what agreement has the temple of God with idols? For you are the temple of the living God. As God has said, I will dwell in them and walk in them, and I will be their God, and they shall be my people. Wherefore, come ye out from amongst them, and be shepherds, says the Lord, and touch not the unclean thing, and I will receive you, and will be a father unto you, and you shall be my sons and daughters, says the Lord Almighty. Let us pray. Heavenly Father, in the precious name of the Christ, once again, Lord, we thank you for this opportunity to share the word with those that will listen. You often say, he who has an ear, let them hear what the Spirit is saying unto the church. It is my prayer today, Lord, that you would speak through your servant, that you, as you speak to me and speak through me, somebody will hear you and not me. So as I decrease, I ask, Lord God, that you would increase. As I step back, you step up. As I die, you live. Have your way and speak to the people, Lord. One of these last days, we need to hear from you, Lord, because only you can.

and bring dry bones to life. So many have lost hope and don't know where to turn. But I do know, Lord, and that is to our Lord and Savior Jesus Christ. He is the answer to all of our cries. And I pray that through our preaching and teaching, somebody will get that in their spirit and that they will trust in you. And having trusted in you, they will get the benefits of that trust. And they will be sons and daughters of the Most High God. And so, God, I give you the praise, the glory, the honor. And I thank you for what you're doing and what you're about to do now. In the name of Jesus Christ, I pray, amen, amen, amen. Again, be ye not unequally yoked together with unbelievers. Be ye not unequally yoked together with unbelievers. For what fellowship has righteousness with unrighteousness, and what communion hath light with darkness? I want to talk to you about unholy alliances. Our Bible is telling us here today that we are the light of the world. We have a responsibility to show the world that Jesus is real. The only way they're going to know that is to see him in us. Because I want you to hear this, my brothers and sisters. We are the only Bible most people are going to read, especially now, and they need to see the truth. Jesus himself said, let your light so shine before men that they might see, hear me out, that they might see your good works. I like to say, see your God works and then glorify the Father which is in heaven. So if the world is to know that God is real, they must see the reality of God in each and every one of us who calls ourselves believers. They should see a transformed, a changed life. We're living in a time now where we find that the church is compromising a lot. The church is looking more like the world instead of the world looking like the church. We have been placed here, an entity, to help bring deliverance to a dying world. The Bible said we were born in sin and we were shaped in iniquity. And so we were born to die. We were born messed up. But Jesus said, you must be born again. That means the Spirit of the living God must awaken you to the reality of who God intended for you to be from the beginning until Adam and Eve messed it up. And so now Jesus is the bridge over troubled water. It is his desire to come into this earth and to bring us to an awareness of who he is and who we can be through him. The Bible says, I can do all things through Christ that gives me the strength. Christ in you is the hope of glory. We've told you that that is the apostolic advantage. We, the church, have been given an assignment by God that we will carry on the unfinished agenda of our Lord and Savior Jesus Christ. Now, what is the agenda? To bring people out of darkness into the light, to bring people out of sin into the righteousness of God, to let them know that there is hope, and that hope is in our Lord and Savior Jesus Christ. But they must see that hope living in us. Amen. Now, it's sad because when I look at a lot of the churches today, and I look at a lot of the people who call themselves Christian, they're not living what we call a Christian life. Now, the Word of God said there's a reason for that. Our whole faith is our whole life is based on a word we call faith. The Bible said, now faith comes by hearing and then hearing the word of God. Let me say that again. Faith comes by hearing and then hearing the word of God. So the Bible said that faith is the substance of things hoped for and things that are not seen. All right. You need to understand what faith is, because the Bible said without faith, it is impossible for us to please God, for he that cometh to him must believe that he is. So what am I saying? I'm saying that if I truly receive Jesus Christ in my heart as my Lord and Savior, there should be a transformation in my life. If there is no transformation, or there is no evidence of that transformation, have I truly accepted him? That is the question you must ask yourself today. Have I really accepted him? Because the Bible said the devil believes and trembles. He knows God is real. There's one thing to know God is real, but do you know what the realness of God in your life will do for you? It'll change you. It'll rearrange you. You're never going to, they got groups out here saying I'm an alcoholic and I'll always be an alcoholic. When the Bible said if any man be in Christ, he's a new creation. What's going on now in our world and in our churches is that we're acclimating more to the world than acclimating to God. It used to be a time when we took the Bible serious and people would demand change.
demand, they would put a premium on their salvation. There was a standard set in the church. We didn't do any and everything. We didn't allow any and everything. Now we're saying that it's okay. And honey, let me tell you something. It is not okay. That's what the devil told Eve in the Garden of Eden. Did God really say you can't eat from that tree? He said, yes, God said, all of these things in this garden is ours. Just don't eat from that tree. Now hear me out. God says what he means, and God means what he said. They were not supposed to eat from that tree. She knew that, but the devil tricked her. Just like he's tricking us today to make it believe that it's all right, when it's really not all right. Because the wages of sin is still death. The wages of sin is still death, and the gift of God is eternal life. Now we say it is a gift, but it is a gift that will change your life. Let me say that again. It is a gift that will change your life. You can't do nothing to earn it. You don't deserve it. It cost God his only begotten son. Jesus died, shed his blood so that we can receive the gift. But the gift has power. The gift will change your whole life. This is what the church has been messing it up. They believe we're saved by grace, so I can say I accept the gift and I don't have to change. Well, the gift does you no good if you don't open the gift. And I want to submit to you today that a lot of people who call themselves saints or Christians have not opened the gift of God that has been given to them. The gift of God will change your life. The Apostle Paul is a great example of it. And his writing in the books of Romans was such an awesome teaching. Paul was one that thought he had it going on. Paul was in the church. He was trained up in the seminary by Gamaliel and those that knew the law. He understood those things, but he couldn't live them. He talked about that in Romans 7. He knew that there was something missing, but he accepted the fact that that was just the way he was. Until the apostle got born again. When he met Jesus on the road to Damascus, he went into Damascus on a street called Straight, and God began to straighten his life up. And Paul was awakened. He was born again. The apostle Paul had so many great teachings. If you read the book of Romans, it will blow your mind. Romans 8 said, now therefore there is no condemnation to them that walk not after the flesh, and I'm paraphrasing, but according to the Spirit. The Spirit of God is what leads us. The Apostle Paul said in Romans 8 and 14 that as many as are led by the Spirit of God, these are the sons of God. My brothers and sisters, I want to submit to you today that God is looking for family. Family that will hear him and follow his instruction. He is not looking to bring a bunch of hard-headed children in his presence. Now, he wants children that will listen to him. That's why Jesus often say, he who has an ear to hear, let them hear what the Spirit is saying to the church. My question to you today is, what are you hearing? Are you hearing it's okay to be homosexual? Are you hearing it's okay to be an alcoholic, a drug addict? Are you hearing that I can't help myself? Or are you hearing that I can do all things through Christ? Are you hearing that the power is not me, but he who lives in me? Are you hearing that greater is he that is in me than he that is in the world? Are you hearing that? Are you hearing that if any man be in Christ, he's a new creation, all things have passed away? Are you hearing that? Or are you making excuses for your mess? I'm finding that the church is compromising more and more and more. And there's a reason for that. You know, the Bible says faith comes by hearing, and hearing the word of God, and we ask you what you're hearing. Well, a lot of these preachers are not preaching the truth. They're preaching what they want to call their form of the truth. But here's what the Bible said. Now, like I said earlier, the Apostle Paul was a great example of a born-again person that had been in church most of his life, but he didn't have it. He didn't have no understanding. There was a way, the Bible said, that seemeth right, the end leads to destruction. So hear me out today. I want to submit to you that one of the greatest struggles that we have as people of God is coming out of the world. The Bible said, do not be unequally yoked together with unbelievers. All right, a lot of people like to apply this to marriage and that part of it. But he said, don't be yoked, period. Whether in business, whether in your relationships. I mean, you go to jobs and you work with a lot of unbelievers all over the place. But as far as my best friend and my friends are concerned, those people are not to be unbelievers. Why? Because they will infect you. They will infect you. Even some family members, we have to cut loose when it comes down to
our walk with God. They don't walk with God the way we want. They don't want to walk. You may be my brother. I love you, and I'm going to pray for you, and I'm trying to help you. But it's time for me to understand I can't spend the kind of quality time that I used to spend with you because you're not

trying to hear God. You don't want to hear God. So my time needs to be put in with God so that I can be praying with you. Watch this. The Bible said the fervent, effectual prayer of the righteous availeth much. So I want to line my life up with God so that my prayer can make a difference for my brother, my sister, my mom, my dad, those that are still struggling with life. I don't need to be tainted. Well, you know, you always wonder, it's okay to do a little of this. I don't want somebody around me that's going to entice me to drink just to be around them or to listen to their nasty jokes out of here, all that cussing and all. I don't need to be around that. And somebody says, well, who do you think? I don't think nothing. I know I'm a child of God. You're not, so you don't understand where I'm at. That's okay. That's you. But I know who I am, so I don't want to be around that. You see, God said, don't be unequally yoked. To be yoked means to be tied to. If you come out of the world, you got saved, your best friend don't need to be in the world. Now, I know y'all don't want to hear this, but somebody need to listen to what I'm saying. I'm helping you because you don't realize they're siphoning all of the power out of you. The more time you spend with the world, the more you become like the world. We're finding that the church has been watered down now. They've been watered down to accept any and everything. We run, we party, we own Facebook, out there dancing and carrying on all of the foolishness that we've been doing, just like the world. We're no different. We don't carry a real testimony. People need to see the realness of God. They need to see a transformation. We enjoy the Lord. We have fun as children of God. But we need our fun. It's not their kind of fun. And their fun is not our kind of fun. We need to understand that. So Paul is saying this. Don't be unequally yoked. You're not my... Let me just say this. If you're driving a vehicle, and most of you are drivers, and your car is out of alignment, you'll know it because it's going to pull to the right or pull to the left. It is a problem. Now, you have to constantly readjust and be mindful because it could cause you an accident. And if you don't get that thing aligned and get it back the way it needs to be, it could cause big time problems for you. Your tires are going to wear out on the right or the left, and you're going to be buying tires more and more and more, all because your car needs an alignment. As saints of God, we have a responsibility to honor God with our life, to live a life in front of our children so that they will be what we are. We can't be out of alignment. One minute you're in, the next minute you're out. They used to sing a song in the old church, and I had folks laughing the other day. And the song was, whose side you leaning on? And we would answer, leaning on the Lord's side. Whose side? Leaning on the Lord's side. The only problem with that statement is you're leaning. It didn't say you're on the Lord's side. The problem with leaning is part of you is still on the other side. And that is the problem that I have with the saints today. We are out there straddling the fence. One minute we're for God, we're in the church, jumping, shouting, rolling all over the place. The next minute we're running with the devil. Make up your mind. That's what Elijah told those people on Mount Carmel when he asked them, if God be God, serve him. If Baal be God, serve him. But make up your mind. Get off the fence. You need to understand that we either on the Lord's side or we're not on the Lord's side. A lot of people are going to wake up and find themselves in hell. Jesus himself said this, why are you calling me Lord and then don't do the things I say do? I'm telling you how to love folks and you got all kind of hatred going on. I'm telling you that my disciples are known by the love they have for one another. One minute you're with me, next minute you're talking about me. Something is wrong. When the Bible said, do not be unequally yoked with the unbeliever, it doesn't mean just because somebody in the world, you got unbelievers in the church. You got pastors in the pulpit preaching untruths. They say they believe God, but they don't talk the truth. Jesus said, you're going to know the truth, and the truth is going to make you free. They have compromising the gospel. And if you're in a church like that that compromise the gospel, you are unequally yoked with an unbeliever, because if they were a believer, they would preach the truth. I know somebody don't want to hear this, but somebody got to say something. We're living in church. They're telling you that it's okay to be homosexual. The devil is a liar. The book of Revelation said there'll be no homosexuals, there'll be no liars, there'll be no fornicators, there'll be no adulterers in heaven. That's what the Bible said. Well, if God's covered me with his grace and his blood, then live like it. If he's covered you and you've accepted it, you've repented from it, God has given you a new lease on life, get the born again spirit, the apostolic advantage, the Holy Ghost on the inside, and it will change your walk and talk. Now, I'm going to tell you this. You need to listen. God is sending this word so he can open your eyes up to the truth. You need to make up your mind. Either you're going to serve the Lord or not. Do not fool yourself. Listen, I know, and I know what the Lord has said to me, and I know he said it to many of you, that we're not saved by our works. We are saved by God's grace. God's grace has opened the door, and we come into God through Jesus Christ. Jesus is the bridge over troubled water. But once we have accepted that gift,
That gift is a very

powerful gift that will change us from the inside out. It will begin to rearrange your life. The reason your life hasn't been rearranged because you have not fully accepted the gift. Because the world has gotten you messed up. Satan did the same thing to Eve when he told her that it was all right. God knows the day you be from that tree, eat from that tree, you're going to be just like him. And then God didn't want that. God did not want you to get to the place where you would be compromised. My brothers, God has given us free will. We have the ability to make decisions. And ever since that sin in the garden, we've been making the wrong decision. And that's your problem. My problem, we've all made the wrong decision. But you need to make up your mind that I'm going to choose the Lord. The Bible says, who has believed my report? And to whom has the arm of the Lord been revealed? Satan is so cunning, so conniving. He just don't want you to live nothing. He wants you to believe that it's okay to be jacked up and tore. God has given you a great gift through his grace. He's given you the gift of life in his son, Jesus Christ. Jesus is the light of the world. Jesus is the bread of life. He said, except you eat of my flesh and drink of my blood, you will have no part with me. Hear me out. Except you eat of my flesh and drink of my blood. His flesh is his word. When you eat of it, it will strengthen you. It will make you what God wants you to be. You are what you eat. What are you eating? That's why the word of God said, faith comes by hearing. What are you eating? What are you hearing? And hearing by the word of God. So when I start hearing the word of God, you will know that I've heard the word of God by my actions. If I'm still doing the things I was doing before, make no doubt about it. I have not received the word of God. And watch this. If I have not received the word of God, then I am none of his. The Bible said he came to his own and his own received him not. They rejected him because they thought they knew and they didn't know. But as many, that scripture says in John 1 and 12, but as many as received him, he gave them power, and that is the ability to become sons of God. Now, to be a son of God don't mean you're going to be a son of God and live like the devil. That's why Adam and Eve got kicked out. Oh, my God. You need to get this in your spirit. People don't want to hear the truth, but somebody got to say something. I heard the Lord say, cry loud and spare not. Show my people their transgressions. Hallelujah. The reason why we have so many divorces and stuff in the church is because we got so many unbelievers. They're in the church and they love the Lord, but they won't do what God said. He said, wives, submit to your husbands as unto the Lord. Husbands, love your wives as Christ loved the church. If we're submitted to God and we're a believer, then we will do what he said. And then we won't have as many divorces. Raise up your children. He said, spread the rod, spoil the child. We got a bunch of ruined kids out here now. Kids looking like the world. They're not looking like God's children. Because they want to bring all that stuff into the church now. You got all the braids, but men wearing that. Cut your hair. Fix yourself up. Stop looking like the world. Pull your pants up. Girls, why are you dressing like you've been dressing? Well, hey, don't take all that. God don't care. But yes, it does. You change. You are different. You are a different creation. Hear the word of the Lord. Don't reject. Don't be rebellious. We are different. So if you say, oh, you acting all brand new. It's not an act. I've been born again. I've come to the recognition of who I really am. So I have a responsibility to live a life that will bring glory to my God. It does not bring glory to God for me looking like them, dressing like them. What are you talking about? Who you mean them? The world. The world. That's them. The world. Stop bringing the world into the church. All this stuff we got going on, it's time to stop. We need to make up our mind. Let me tell you this. Time is winding down, people of God. And a lot of people don't want to hear the truth. A lot of people won't tell you the truth because we're worried about popularity. I don't have time to worry about popularity. I don't know how many days, how many years I got left. Somebody need to hear the truth. Every generation, more and more of God's people are dying off. And the Bible said in Matthew 24, Jesus himself said that if these days were not shortened, no flesh would be saved. Now, I don't know if you get what he just said. If these days were not shortened, he said no flesh would be saved. He said, if it were possible, the very elect would be deceived. That's how conniving this thing has got. The Bible said there's a great delusion going out where people will believe a lie rather than believe the truth. My brothers and sisters, you need to get close to God and stay close to God. And when the Bible said, come ye out from amongst them and be ye separate, saith the Lord. What don't you understand about that? Come ye out from amongst. Why is it that we have to put so much time and they make ourselves feel bad? Well, I don't want them to think that I'm judging them. Yes, I am judging. I'm judging the fact that you need to change. You're judging the fact that I say I'm changing, I'm not changed. Yes, we judge. Don't ever get that confused. We have to make a spiritual judgment on what we see if we're going to help you. I can't help you if I can't diagnose where you're at. I understand what your problem is. He said, what

concord does Christ have with Belial? What concord does Christ have with the devil? And what agreement has the temple of God with idols? You, every believer, you are the temple of the living God. As God has said, I will dwell in them and walk in them. And I will be their God and they will be my people. This is what God said. So he's now done this new thing where he's put his spirit in you. So if his spirit is in me, I should be uncomfortable in their mess. If I'm not uncomfortable, then his spirit is not in me. God, I pray you can listen to this. I'm hearing him saying this so clearly. He said, come ye out from among them and be ye separate, saith the Lord, and touch not, hear me out, touch not that unclean thing, and I will receive you. Watch this. I think chapter 9, we don't get the truth. We just go right over it. But he says, touch not the unclean thing, touch not. Now, I don't know what you understand about that. Touch not the unclean thing. In the book of Ezekiel, he was saying that my priests and my prophets were not making any difference between the clean and the unclean. Excuse me. We need to make a difference. There is clean and unclean. We need to let them know that, no, we don't go that way. You're better than that. Yes, I am better than that. Lump it or leave it. I'm telling you the straight up truth. You have to make up your mind whose side you're on. And touch not the unclean thing, and I will, the Bible said, receive you. And I will be a father unto you, and you shall be my sons and daughters, said the Lord.

0: satisfied with that. So God said, touch not the unclean thing. Come out from amongst them. Don't allow them to dictate to you. And that's something we've been doing. Make up your mind whose side you are on. And then the Lord said, when you do that, then I'll be your daddy. Who is your daddy? I will be a father to you, and you shall be my son and my daughters, says the Lord Almighty. Now, I don't think you can get that from a better writer than the Apostle Paul, who thought he had it going on until he found out that he didn't. It's hard to kick against a prick, but you need to make up your mind whose side you're on. You need to say, I'm going to do better. There's some things and some people you got to cut loose and pray for them until they get it and they can come out of it. You're not helping them to come out of it by compromising with them when you know they're not right. If you got preachers in the pulpits that are not doing what God should do, they're homosexual, no, get out from amongst them. They can't help you. They hadn't helped themselves. Get out from amongst them. Well, you're going to tell me, listen, you do what you want to do, but I'm telling you the truth. Somebody need to hear the truth. I'm not telling you got to come to faith and action because you don't. All I'm telling you is you got to get where the truth is being preached. You got to be able to hear God. You need to make up in your mind, for God I live and for God I'll die. All these lying, cheating, stealing, fornicating, adulterers, leaders calling themselves children of God. These are homosexuals, lesbians in these pulpits, calling themselves apostles and bishops and got all kind of mess going on. And the Lord is showing you, you've seen it, but you choose not to do nothing about it. Come ye out. Come ye out. Come ye out from amongst them, saith the Lord, and be ye separate, saith the Lord. Touch not the unclean thing. And when you come to me like that, then I will be your father, and you will be my sons and daughters. Hear ye the word of the Lord. Pray for us that we'll continue to tell you the truth. Somebody got to say something. We love you, my brothers and sisters, and that's why we're giving you this truth, because somebody need to tell you the truth. And if I don't tell you the truth, then it's going to be, I'm going to be held accountable. And I don't want to go to hell for not saying the truth. So pray with me and pray for me. I got to stay on the wall. Somebody got to be on that wall. This has been Apostle Bernard Whaley coming to you from the Faith in Action Kingdom Ministry, 2730 Gordon Street in North Charleston, South Carolina. God bless you, and we love you.
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0: Thank you so much for listening, family. You're inside the Tracy Morgan Show. Coming up, I'll have more great gospel music. But right now, it is time for the Heart Coach. Dr. CL is with us.
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3: Hello, my name is Michelle, and I would like to say that I was so surprised and overjoyed when Pastor C.L. 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
2: 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Tracy Morgan with you. Thank you so much for joining me, family. I truly appreciate you. And I've got more music on the way, so make sure to keep it locked for that. I hope you're having an amazing day and you are encouraged.

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1: This is Ed Grun. A lot of people have the idea that in order to accumulate $1 million, they have to make $1 million. That's not true. There's a proverb that says, he who gathers money little by little makes it grow, end quote. For example, let's suppose that at the age of 20, and for the next 40 years, you put $1,000 a year in an investment fund that yielded 12.5% interest. 40 years later, at the age of 60, you will have accumulated $1 million. You see, interest earns interest, which earns interest, which earns interest, and it never stops. In other words, the amount of money you put away is not nearly as important as the amount of interest and the time period. The earlier you start and the more you earn in interest, the less you need to start with. You don't have to earn a lot of money to retire a millionaire. Just be wise with it. I'm Ed Gray.

0: It's time for a Power Minute.
1: This is Ed Gray. We're speaking with motivational speaker Mike Howard, who is the author of the book From Ordinary to Extraordinary. Mike, yesterday you told us the only difference between where you are today and where you will be tomorrow is the information you learn and the people you meet.
2: That's correct, Ed. We grow through people and knowledge. That's why it's important to be teachable and to associate with people you can learn from. It was once said that the mind is like a parachute. It only functions once it is opened. Open your mind to the unlimited wealth of knowledge. Wise people seek wise counsel. Read books with good information in them and surround yourself with people whom you can learn from.
1: That was Mike Howard, author of the book From Ordinary to Extraordinary. 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
2: We're the station that loves to uplift, inspire, and encourage you. Thanks for being with us here on your New Music Tuesday on this eighth day of the month of September. I am Cedric Bailey, and we just heard the sound of Kay Jeanette and Sean Bigme. Jesus is my friend, and we bless you with Brian Courtney Wilson, and I'll just say yes. Well, what are we going to talk about on today, on this Tuesday? First of all, I want to thank everybody for joining us for another edition. We have a lot to talk about today, the latest news across America, what's happening in the gospel music, and plenty of football. We'll do that in our barbershop sports update. College football week one gave us some outstanding performances, some major surprises, and a few teams that already are making a statement. We're also going to take a look at our HBCU football because the battle for the conference championship and the Celebration Bowl starts right here. So turn this up, stay with us, and let's get this afternoon started with the best in gospel music. Gonna take a quick break. When we come back, music on the way from Dante Bow, Revelation Worship. We'll hear from Kevin LaVar, Jesus Blues, and Flo with Kimmy Jenkins, all coming up.
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5: 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This song is called Excuse Me. 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
2: 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We heard from Kevin LeVar, Jesus Blues, Kimmy Jenkins, and Flo, and Dante Bowe in Revelation Worship. That song is entitled Higher. All right, now's the time for you to hit us up, 888-474-9990. 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
2: 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Well, we're getting ready to walk through the Word to our International Sunday School lesson. We got a great one. We were in the book of Joshua last week, and we got another great one coming up this week. Stay with us, folks. Tamla Mann, He Did It For Me, is on the way, and Melvin Williams is on the way with What Are You Thankful For? Stay with us.

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2: Thank you so much for being on board here on the Cedric Bailey Radio Show. I tell you what, we're having a great time. We heard Hezekiah Walker, his brand new song. It is entitled Favor, and I pray that you enjoyed this song. We also had the chance to talk to him last week on our Friday session. And boy, I tell you what, he shared some great things with us. We also heard from Donnie McClurk in the Church Medley, We Come This Far By Faith, and Melvin Williams, What Are You Thankful For? All right, it's time to tell you about our subject this week for our International Sunday School lesson as we get ready for Sunday, September the 13th, according to the National Baptist Convention USA, which is based out of Nashville. This week's lesson is focused on Joshua chapter 4. The lesson is entitled Family Legacies, okay? We'll read Joshua 4, verses 14 through 24, and the key verse is going to be Joshua 4, 21 through 22, remembering what God has done and passing the testimony on to future generations. We'll come back and give you our breakdown. We'll talk about how God exalts Joshua according to Joshua 4 and 14. Stay with us.
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4: This is Ed Gray. What's the most important part of learning? Questioning is the most important part of learning. Kids questioning may be annoying, but they are crucial to their learning. Starting at about 2 years of age, they begin barraging their parents with endless queries from, are we there yet? To, mommy, why is the moon round? Questions that often seem more like desperate ploys for parental attention than anything else. And to make things worse, cooperative parents are often treated with a relentless barrage of follow-up questions, many of which involve one word, why? Is this process infuriating? Yes, but it is crucial to their development. Tomorrow, I'll tell you why. I'm Ed Gray. Elevate your thoughts and rise.

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2: 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You dig?
3: I like me. 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

0: powerful reminder that God had made a way for his people. Wow, what a way to talk about our upcoming lesson for this Sunday, September the 13th. Stay with us. We got to talk about your finances. We got music on the way from Dietrich Haddon and Hill City Collective, King of Glory, and Limo Blaze and Lecrae and Jaira all coming up.
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3: Jesus, Jesus, Jesus. Come on, help me say that. Jesus, Jesus, Jesus. I need some help. Come on, lift your voice and say, Jesus, Jesus, Jesus. Come on. Jesus, Jesus. Well, a young man walked up to her and said, Mother, why are you calling on Jesus? Shouldn't you be calling on FEMA? Shouldn't you be calling on the Red Cross, Salvation Army? Or better yet, shouldn't you be calling on President Bush and Cheney and those? And she said, son, you don't understand. There's a reason why I'm calling on that name. Because that's the name that's above every name. And she said, there's a reason why I'm calling on that name, Jesus. And you know what she told that young boy? She said, come here, let me tell you why I call on that name. Savior, Savior, Savior. Come on, help me say that.
4: Savior, Savior, Savior.
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Said you would even take the vengeance.

0: today, and we're talking about, of course, various things, especially when it comes to your finances, of making sure that you get everything all together. And we want to make sure that you be sure to check us out and make sure that you're prepared for that unexpected thing that happens in your life. So be sure to continue to listen. We'll have Lady Free, Tanya Beard, hanging out with us. Up next, we're going to talk about staying encouraged in challenging times. My question is, what is the one thing that keeps you encouraged during the week? We'll talk about some of the messages and things that we want to share with you here on the Cedric Bailey Radio Show. 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
2: 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Thank you for being with us here on your New Music Tuesday. We heard the sound of C.C. Winans, That's My King, Bill Moss, J. Moss Brothers, and Your Will, Lecrae and Limo Blaze, and Gyra. 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

0: They kept on talking. The Christian wanted to find something that would encourage the man. The man said, and now I've been sick so long, I've lost my job.
1: Tell me about it.
0: Christian said, let's talk about it. The man said, well, since I've been out of work and been sick, all my bills are past due. The Christian said, I know what you're talking about. Where is your faith?

They kept on talking. Kristen was determined to give that boy some faith and some. He said, well, my doctor bills have been so high from my sickness and my court case that I've run out of money. I don't draw no Social Security. I'm not on welfare. And I'm down to my last dime. The Christians say that's when God wants to step in for you.

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2: 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Yolanda Adams, The Battle Is Not Yours, It's the Lord's. And we also bless you with Zacardi Cortez, Work It Out For Me, and Mary Mary. What a throwback, Shackles. Hope you're doing all right today. Meanwhile, we got to tell you about the latest gospel music news and more. FM2 Intentional, I Survive, featuring Ruth LaAndre. That's some of the new music that is going on that gospel music continue to love. The choir, Intentional, received attention for their new inspirational single, I Survive.

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3: 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I tell you what, we're having a great time, and thanks a lot for calling us at 888-474-9990. We heard from Tracy Troy, Leave It Alone. Joe Kia, So Happy, and I Kept On with Brian Andrew Wilson. We're going to take a break. We got to get ready for our Heal the Hurt Conference 2026. We got all the details that are coming up, and we don't want you to miss out on it, okay? As a matter of fact, I want you to go to our website at rejoice360live.com.

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2: 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Thanks a lot for being with us as we continue to uplift, inspire, and encourage you with the best in gospel music. We just heard from Lashae Knox and Ernest Pugh right there, and Shekinah Glory Ministries with Yes, and I Got Out with the one and only Brian Poppin. All right, let's get a recap of our college football big games over the weekend. LSU all over Clemson. They made a big statement as they won the game 51-10. Oklahoma, a big win over UTEP. University of Texas, El Paso, they shut them out in Norman on last Friday night, 51-0. Sooners open up the season with a shutout and impressive offensive performance. This week, they take it to Ann Arbor, Michigan to take on Michigan. Boy, Michigan. Woo. Michigan had some problems on last week. They barely beat Western Michigan. It was a game they entered with controversy. Was there a second left in the game for them to get the second Hail Mary pass? How about Alabama? Roll Tide Roll. They beat East Carolina 48-10. They controlled the game from start to finish, producing 487 yards of total offense. The game of the week, I had to say, between Colorado and Georgia Tech. I tell you what, Coach Prime, they did it big. They won the game on the last second with a blocked field goal. Then there was last night's matchup that took place in Tallahassee, Florida. SMU, the Mustangs, the Ponies, they beat Florida State 27-24. Another big game, Ole Miss, they won over Louisville 41-38. It was a thriller that came down to a field goal with seconds left. We'll share with you our HBCU update in just a moment, so keep it here on the Cedric Bailey Radio Show.
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These little interludes got us in trouble. 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Just keep that bass line going.

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0: The sounds of Tamla Man right here on the Cedric Bailey Radio Show. That's called Live, Breathe, and Fight. Hey, we got our one and only Tanya Beard. Lady Free is in the house. Your finance matter. How you doing today?
1: I am wonderful. Said, how was your Labor Day?
0: It was good. I got a chance to get some rest and everything. I ate a little good food and now eating leftovers and just enjoying the day.
1: So you ceasing from labor and eating a whole bunch of good grub. Is that what I'm hearing?
0: That's right. Good grub. Nothing like getting a home cooked meal. You know what I mean?
1: Nothing like it.
0: Well, we got a great subject we're going to talk about today, and the word is eliminating debt. So when you say eliminating debt, that means we're trying to reduce the amount, or we're just trying to get out of debt completely?
1: How about all of it, man? If we can get out of it completely, we would be financially better off, right? So I think we just need to kind of start off with what is debt? What is debt? If you owe somebody some money, guess what? You are in debt, meaning you bought something, you did something, and you didn't pay for it straight with cash. You are in debt, debt.
0: Yeah, you're right about that. And you know what? Credit card companies, loan companies, their whole goal is to keep you in debt.
1: Right. You know, listen, with that, I think there's a discussion there that we talk about. Could there be some good debt versus bad debt? And if we wanted to go there, yeah, let's start with the bad debt. Bad debt is if you're going to end up paying more than you're going to get out of it, or you're paying for something and you don't even have it anymore. That's some bad debt, right? So you bought the shoes on credit, the shoes broke, and you still paying for the shoes, right? That would definitely be bad debt. Anything that you're buying that does not even increase in value or going to give you any kind of return on that money, all of that considered bad debt.
0: Wow. Now, I was told that there's some people, they will take out another credit card, use it to pay off the credit card. That means you're still creating another debt.
1: Okay, so only time that works for you. If I have a credit card that has a high interest that I owe on it, and then someone approaches me or a company approaches me and they'll give me a credit card with zero interest, can I pay off the high interest one and then put the balance on my card that has zero interest? Yes, that is actually a smart strategy that you can take advantage of. The key is pay off the debt, though, before they turn on the interest on that new card. Because typically, that interest-free is only about a year, 2 years maximum. So if you can pay off that debt with zero interest, you will be winning in the long run.
0: You know what the biggest debt is for individuals? Is those car loan debts.
1: That one is, specifically if we talk about the ones that are may not be the best debt, because as soon as you drive the car off the lot, what happens?
0: It depreciates.
1: It's
0: going to
1: decrease in, it's going to decrease in value. It's going to depreciate. So you're paying 30 and the car worth 20. You're upside down. That is not the best situation to be in. That'd be an example of some bad debt, but it's common, said. Most people you know have what? Car notes.
0: Yep.
1: And unfortunately, they're crazy right now. $600, $700, $800 a month. The wise thing would be get a smaller car, right?
0: Yeah.
1: One that's lower cost, one that you can, you know, almost pay cash for, where your note is very little. And the goal with that is pay that puppy off as soon as you can.

0: get out of that situation.
1: Wow, we're talking with Tanya Barron, Eliminating Debt, Your Finance Matters. We're breaking it down, and we're going to continue on and talk more about it here on the Cedric Bailey Radio Show. Time to praise him in the choir stand. This is Brent Jones, and he's getting ready to record in Dallas, Texas. On this week, he's going to be in DeSoto, Texas.
2: The choir is in the choir stand, and we praise to the Lord. Hey!

0: in the choir stand. Where is that? In the choir stand. Where it at?
1: In the choir stand. Where
0: it
1: at? Hey! In the choir stand.
0: Eddie, I'm gonna go back to that. Gotta keep watching.
1: Where it at?
0: Do that break.

0: 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Yes, it is. Anybody still singing the choir? Where you at, choir members? God bless you. Oh, yeah. Praise in the choir set.
1: Are you ready?
2: Let me go. T-Real.

0: 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Call the Lord.
1: People with stubborn bad breath may be surprised at this simple solution. Brush your tongue. Your tongue collects large quantities of bacteria from food and drinks you consume, as well as secretions from your throat and nasal passages. Within a few hours, your tongue may hold a bacteria buildup that can produce wicked bad breath. Instead of popping breath mints or chewing gum that may leave even more deposits on your tongue, brush your tongue with water and a soft bristle toothbrush. Or you may choose to gently scrape the surface of your tongue with the side of a teaspoon. Either way, the tool will remove a bacteria-filled coating that's sure to leave your mouth refreshed and your breath much sweeter. This age-old practice is effective, and it's also free. I'm Alexis Comer for Black Health Now. Black Health Now.
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2: Good morning, Israeli Radio Show. So glad that you're hanging out with us today. We just heard sounds of Tina Campbell, We Livin', and Brent Jones, Praise in the Choir Stand, and Last Call, Come Lord. Lady Free, Tanya Beard, is hanging out with us today, and we're talking about eliminating debt. Some of the things that we have to deal with, these are the things that you have to deal with. First of all, you got to have a house. And if you're going to get a house, either you're going to rent, if you're renting, you never purchase a home, or you're going to continue to lease or rent a home, and you'll be doing that for the rest of your life. So you got to make a decision. Am I going to continue renting?
3: So that's one of those things that'll probably, if I have to get in debt, that may be what we call a good debt. Here's why I'm saying that. Typically, a house is going to do what? Increase in value.
2: Yeah.
3: So if you pay the house off over the long run, yes, you're going to pay. If you keep that note, you know, you pay it for over 30 years, you'll pay a lot in interest. But most of the time, houses will increase in value. So then you are actually building generational wealth. So with home purchases, you're actually using somebody else's money to build your wealth. I think that might be some good debt, right?
2: Yeah, you're right about that. But there are some people, you got to be able to have the money for the closing costs, and they got all the fees. So you're going to have to be able to work that out. I remember they had housing programs through HUD. They paid off your various closing costs and those fees. Are those programs still available?
3: Yeah. So actually, you know, you're talking to a mortgage loan officer, right? So yes, there are tons of programs that are out there specifically for our first time home buyers. You can get 1% down, 3% down. The lenders will help pay closing costs. The sellers in this market are helping to pay closing costs too. So to be honest, we're right on the cusp of a buyer's market. Actually, we may already be there. So buyers, be willing to jump in, ignore the interest rates. Because guess what? You can't.

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1: All right. We're going to be getting your contact information in just a moment. You're hanging out with yours truly, Cedric Bailey, on your Tuesday. Your Finance Matters is our focus on today. We're going to take a break, come back. Music on the way from Isabel Davis, Jesus, and Chandler Moore, Lead Me On, is coming up.
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2: 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Talk with Tanya Beard here on your Tuesday, Your Finance Matters. We're talking about eliminating debt. We're going to take a break. When we come back, we got music on the way from Kirk Franklin, Hosanna, and Norman Hutchins. Lift Him Up Higher. So stay with us.
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0: Hi, it's Matt from Call Dad. I really like to fish. I'm not that good at it, mind you. Let's say the fish and I, we have a mutual misunderstanding. My son, though, is obsessed with fishing. He picks the spots we fish. He tells me what lures to use. He ignores that the fish he's hunting is bigger than he is. Seriously, he pulled in a tarpon on his own last year. And when he decided to catch a long-nosed gar, bam, he hooked one. And the look on his face, pure joy. And when I see that joy, the feeling I get is, it's indescribable. Excitement, pride, the butterflies in my stomach. Seeing him be amazing. I like fishing, but I love being a dad.
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Hey, hey, welcome to Never Miss a Beat. I'm Tamaya J. Happy Tuesday, everybody. Listen, we got some great music coming your way, but first, let's take a moment to thank God for everything He's done for us. Lord, we are nothing without you and the music I play. I pray that it will touch and inspire someone to want more of you, Jesus. Amen. All right, y'all, coming up this hour, we got Shirley Caesar and CeCe Winans, and we got Tone and Hezekiah Walker, and so much more. Keep it locked right here on Never Miss a Beat.

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2: Hey, hey, welcome back to Never Miss Defeat. Hey, I have a scripture for you. This is Psalms 115, verse 1. Not to us, O Lord, not to us, but to your name goes all the glory for your unfailing love and faithfulness. All right, give God all the glory in your life. We got some more great music on the way right here on Never Miss Defeat. I'm Tamaya J.
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4: This is Ed Gray. The Declaration of Independence says, "We hold these truths to be self-evident, that all men are created equal, that they are endowed by their Creator with certain unalienable rights, that among these are life, liberty, and the pursuit of happiness." In essence, God created all human beings to be equal. He gave us life, freedom to think, and the talent to be prosperous and happy. Because these are blessings from God, these rights should not be taken, surrendered, or compromised. Those who practice discrimination compromise the divine declaration and violate the integrity of who we are as Americans. Those who remain silent in witness of discrimination surrender to it. Your silence can be worse than violence. I'm Ed Gray, author of the book 40 Days to a Life of Gold. Elevate your thoughts

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